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4: Dean takes the low snap, avoids the rush, will fire it downfield. He's got wide open Xavier Gaines at the 15-yard line. Gaines is going to take it into the end zone for a touchdown, Thundering Herd!
2: Wow, that was awesome. 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
4: 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Down and a kill and a match for the Thundering Herd, 25-21.
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7: Next pitch on the way. Harrell drives this one deep over into left field. Look up and say goodbye. Allie Harrell with a solo home run.
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The young and the dying have the worst philosophies. And you are both but also neither. Nay cheek, nay chance. 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And remember that herons wait for no one but themselves. 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And then the herons say it.

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3: Luke takes it away. He has a two-on-one. Gives it up to Kelly, and Kelly slams it home off the right side.
4: Gordon gives it to Matt Freeman, and Freeman spots up and scores. Matt Freeman, golden goal for the Herd, and the Herd is still alive.
3: Quarter spot up three. That's on the way. In and out of the cylinder, no good. But Scott with the follow, the finish, and the foul.
5: Down to the 40, to the 30, to the 20, the 10, 5, touchdown, Thundering Herd. A 93-yard kickoff return for the redshirt senior, DeAndre Reeves.
6: Rosito sends it near side in the near side corner, and it's a goal and the win for Marshall.
3: 1-2 delivery on the way. This one's sent for a ride, dropping back at the wall. Norfleet looks up, watch it fly. It's out of here, a home run. A walk-off two-run bomb from Emily Cooper.
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0: The calendar has turned, the cleats are laced, and the pitch is calling as another fall season is underway for Marshall women's soccer at Hoops Family Field.
1: Marshall going to the corner, but it's not trying to waste time. It's trying to play offense. And a beautiful sidekick goal by Mia Eichmann.
0: With a postseason appearance last campaign serving as the foundation, third-year head coach

0: Office Samoas believes the herd is ready to continue its upward trajectory this fall.
1: McComas sends a shot into the back of the net. It's 2-0. And Marshall extends its lead. It's now 2-0. Marshall Women's Soccer hosts Morehead State on Thursday, August 13th at Hoops Family Field. Pre-game is at 6:45 with kickoff at 7 p.m. F88 Sports' Owen James and Reese Owens will be on the broadcast.
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1: 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We're here to reel you back in. 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
6: When the pimp's in the grip, ma, drop it like it's hot. 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
1: 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I'm Emma Johnson.
2: And I'm Emma Gallus. 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The current temperature outside is a cloudy 81 degrees.
1: And now on to our top story. The UK has recorded its hottest day of the year with temperatures. We apologize for that. Anyways, now onto our top story. The UK has recorded its hottest day of the year with temperatures hitting 38.1 degrees Celsius or 100 degrees Fahrenheit in West London.
3: Yeah, I knew Joe. He was a friend of mine. Always liked him. We used to hang out, you know? 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You know, keeping to himself more, not eating right. His grades even began to drop. I thought it was just because he and his girlfriend had just broken up. I mean, it seemed natural. And I never thought that Joe would be the type to...
4: On an average day, 84 people die from suicide, and many more attempt to end their lives. 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This message brought to you by your friends at WMUL.
5: And fake Litton throws to the left, finds Tyree Brady. He breaks out of a tackle at the 35-yard line. He's across midfield. He's inside the 40. It's a foot race to the end zone. Can he get there? Yes, he will. Tyree Brady wins the foot race, a 75-yard touchdown for the Thundering Herd.
6: Lays down a bunt, just barely stays fair. The throw to first, not in time. Crossing the plate is Jordan Cauliflower. A walk-off bunt single from Morgan Zirkel. The Thundering Herd get the win 1-0 in the bottom of the seventh inning.
5: Pinnabo with a behind-the-back dribble, gets around the defender, and a great pass underneath for Mijovic with another great pass. He finds a wide-open C.J. Burks, and Burks drills the triple. Burks now 4 points off of tying his career high.
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0: Vestmeyer. No. Bazookas to the back of the net! And he ties the game for the Herd. Call him Bazooka, because that was a rocket by Bazookas.
1: And she's going to lift this one high and deep, way back into left field. That was by the light pole. Look up and say goodbye. Allie Harrell with her 10th career home run. She has now tied the Marshall freshman record for most home runs to start a career.
2: Under 25 now, over to Williams from three, and he knocks it down. Jansen Williams puts the Herd on top. 70-69, 19 seconds left in the contest.
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6: And I'm Emma Gallis. Coming up this afternoon on News Center 88, rescuers call for silence around the earthquake rubble as the window for survival narrows in Columbia. 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The current temperature outside is a cloudy 81 degrees.
5: And now onto our top story. The UK has recorded its hottest day of the year, with temperatures hitting 38.1 degrees Celsius or 100 degrees Fahrenheit in West London. This surpasses the previous high of 38 degrees recorded in June. Britain and France are experiencing their fifth heat wave of the year, and both countries face challenges with the heat as air conditioning is rare outside of shops and offices. Drought conditions are spreading, affecting crops and water resources. Authorities remain on high alert for wildfires, with firefighters in action in both countries. Prime Minister Andy Burnham considers banning disposable barbecues to prevent further fires.
6: Congo's Ebola outbreak has spread to a sixth province, with a death recorded in Basule. Africa CDC Director General Jean Kasaya says today that the infected person traveled from Isiro in Haut-Uele to Bouta, Basule's capital, where they died. The outbreak in eastern Congo is considered the fastest growing yet. The World Health Organization says it is on track to surpass the deadliest outbreak in history, which occurred over a decade ago and killed over 11,000 people. It has already killed over 2,100 people out of more than 4,500 cases, according to the latest government figures.
5: Rescuers in Colombia are racing against time to find survivors after a devastating 7.4 magnitude earthquake hit the country on Monday. The quake left at least 265 people dead and hundreds missing. Search and rescue teams made last-ditch efforts today to locate survivors, knowing the first 48 to 72 hours are crucial. Rescuer Diana Rojas, who is helping in Cali, says hope remains as they hear sounds from the rubble. The disaster has tested Colombia's new president as his government scrambles to respond. More than 25,800 families have been affected.
6: Coming up, straight line winds are to blame for storm damage in Wayne County. That and more news from across the tri-state when News Center 88 returns right after this.

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1: Welcome back to News Center 88, voted Outstanding News Operation by the Virginia's Associated Press. I'm Emma Johnson.
2: And I'm Emma Gallis. Severe storms have wreaked havoc across the Midwest, causing tornadoes, heavy rains, and flash flooding. First responders and utility crews have been working to clear roads and restore power to hundreds of thousands of customers. A 4-year-old boy died in Indiana when a tree fell on a home, and a person in Ohio died during a health emergency when first responders couldn't reach them due to flooded roads. Indiana authorities were investigating whether storms caused a reported house explosion that killed another person. More than 650,000 customers were without power yesterday afternoon in Illinois, Indiana, Ohio, Kentucky, and West Virginia.
1: Lawyers for the Greenbrier say the closure of a $500 million financial deal requires the West Virginia Lottery to sign off on how it would affect the resort's casino license. The Greenbrier lawyers also say they can't wait any longer and will have to go without it. In a newly filed status report in an ongoing federal court case over control of the Greenbrier, lawyers for the historic resort say they can close a $500 million deal by tomorrow. However, the Greenbrier has reluctantly decided that it will shut down its casino in order to close the transaction because the West Virginia Lottery has indicated that it will not consider the transaction by that date. This will result in the layoff of approximately 90 casino employees, which defendants say they deeply regret, as well as a loss of revenue to the state.
2: The National Weather Service has determined a series of high winds which passed through Wayne County this week were microbursts and straight-line winds. Inspectors say the damage was not caused by a tornado. However, the damage to a stand of trees was severe. Wayne County Emergency Manager Director B.J. Willis says, quote, "Just because it wasn't a tornado doesn't mean it's not deadly. A straight-line wind can be up to 100 miles an hour," unquote. The storm struck Tuesday evening in the East Lynn area. Fortunately, there weren't a lot of homes in the area where the storm hit. The incident was very near the area where Wayne, Lincoln, and Cabell counties converge. Willis says there was a large group of trees on private property, about 1,600 feet long, where the tops of trees were sheared off. The official determination of the Weather Service was more than one microburst.
1: Coming up next, the Kennedy Center's board is set to vote on whether to move forward with the closure. That and more news from around the nation when News Center 88 returns. Stay with us.

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1: So Marshall and North Carolina about 45 seconds away from tip-off here inside the Dean Dome.
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4: 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I'm Emma Johnson.
5: And I'm Emma Gallis. Tennessee has put a man to death for killing a motel maid in 1985 in the second of three executions scheduled for the same day in the U.S. If all proceed, it will be the first time in nearly 16 years that three executions occur on the same day in the U.S. Tennessee executed Anthony Darnell Hines today for the murder of Catherine Jean Jenkins. In Oklahoma, Carlos Rodriguez was executed for the killing of his girlfriend. Alabama plans to execute Jeremy Williams for the 2021 rape and murder of a 5-year-old girl. The last time three executions occurred on the same day was in 2010.
4: The Kennedy Center's board is expected to meet to consider plans for the performing arts venue's future after a federal judge blocked an earlier move for a 2-year closure that would allow for substantial renovations. Ahead of the meeting today, the Kennedy Center's management says it would present the board with three approaches for consideration. Also, White House Press Secretary Caroline Leavitt will leave the Trump administration at the end of the month to spend more time with her young family. Leavitt called it a bittersweet decision in a social media post shortly after President Donald Trump announced she would be stepping down.
5: Secretary of State Marco Rubio and Treasury Secretary Scott Bessent flew out of last month's NATO summit in Turkey on what was effectively a decoy plane, while President Donald Trump secretly boarded another plane following an Iranian threat. That's according to a senior U.S. official briefed on the situation who spoke on condition of anonymity to discuss presidential security. The official says Rubio was aware of the switch and details of the threat behind it, but could or would not say why he had stayed on the plane. The switch was kept secret from reporters on the plane ride back.
4: And coming up, Allison Messinger will have a complete look at your Metro Huntington weather forecast, and Reese Owens will be in with the FM 88 Sports Report. Stay with us.

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1: Welcome back to News Center 88. I'm Allison Messinger, and now it's time for your Metro Huntington weather forecast. Currently outside the WMUL studios, it is a cloudy 81 degrees, feeling like 85. Today's outlook features a 20% chance of showers after 4 p.m. and a high of 88 degrees. Tonight, look for a chance of showers and thunderstorms, then showers likely after 4 a.m. with temperatures around 71 degrees. The 94-degree high expected this Sunday will approach with the 97-degree record from 2007. Regarding the thermometer, daytime highs will remain fairly steady, averaging around 89 degrees. Plan on a wet stretch ahead with rain likely on 5 different days. Roads could become slippery in Cabell County on I-64 and U.S. Route 60. Forecasted temperatures for Huntington are unseasonably warm, landing about 4 degrees above the 30-year average for August. Historically, Huntington sees highs around 85 degrees and lows around 63 degrees. Today's record high for August 13th is 97 degrees in 2005, and the record low is 51 in 1991. And now it's time for this day in weather history. On this day in 1831, the Great Barbados Hurricane was an intense Category 4 hurricane that left cataclysmic damage across the Caribbean and Louisiana in 1831. From August 11th through the 13th, Bermudians were amazed to see the sun with decidedly blue appearance, giving off an eerie blue light when it shone into rooms and other enclosed spaces. Ships at sea as Cape Hatteras reported that their white sails appeared a blue-like color. A month later, it was learned that the astounding blue sunlight had coincided with the terrible hurricanes that caused 1,477 people to lose their lives. It was assumed that the hurricane was intensive enough to cause an unusual disturbance in the higher atmospheric strata and refraction. Thank you to weatherology.com for that information. Currently outside the WMUL studios, it is a cloudy 81 degrees. That concludes your Metro Huntington weather report. For News Center 88, I'm Allison Messinger.
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3: Thanks, Emma. Marshall men's soccer received positive news yesterday as both the preseason Sun Belt poll was released alongside the preseason all-conference team. Marshall was picked to finish second in the league with 87 points behind in-state rival WVU, who was given 94. Marshall forward Carl Romberg was given the honors of making the preseason all-conference team as one of the three forwards and the only Marshall player to make the squad. Former Marshall defender and mainstay Takahiro Fujita also made the team, as well as being awarded the Preseason Defensive Player of the Year award. Fujita is now playing for in-conference rivals UCF after spending three years in Huntington under Chris Grassi. Marshall women's soccer saw less success in terms of preseason conference honors, as the herd saw no selections to the preseason all-conference team and were projected to finish sixth in the conference this season. However, a Marshall player will be receiving a cap for her national team, as Maria Chavez was brought up to Portugal's under-20 national team. The defender and Lisbon native who played club soccer for Sporting Lisbon will be a welcome addition to both the Portuguese side and the Thundering Herd this coming season. A future NBA Hall of Famer has officially retired, as Russell Westbrook has played his final season in the league. The former MVP has been one of the most electric players of his generation. In the 2016-17 season, Westbrook became only the second player in NBA history to average a triple-double for an entire season. Westbrook was a nine-time All-Star and holds the record for most triple-doubles in NBA history with 209. Jaden Daniels has informed the LSU Tigers that they are no longer allowed to use his name, image, and likeness. The former Heisman winner with LSU has apparently been insulted by the Tigers, allowing sophomore corner DJ Pickett to don the number 5 jersey that Daniels wore during his time in Baton Rouge. New head coach Shalane Kiffin has stated that the number was promised to Pickett during his recruitment by former coach Brian Kelly. Now it's time for On This Day in Sports History. On this day in 1948, at 42 years old, Satchel Paige pitched his first major league complete game as Cleveland defeated the White Sox 5-0 in Chicago. On the same day in 2008, American swimmer Michael Phelps won 3 gold medals, all in world record time at the Beijing Olympics. Thank you to OnThisDay.com for the information. That's all for today's FM 88 Sports Report. 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
2: Thanks, Reese. Coming up, Count Benface, the man in a can with a plan, seeks a parliament seat in Britain's wackiest election. 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
1: And finally today on News Center 88, Count Benface, an intergalactic comedic candidate with a garbage can on his head, is at the center of the UK's political universe. Known for running against prime ministers, Benface is facing a special election against Reform UK leader Nigel Farage. The election has been denounced as a farce after Farage resigned from Parliament amid scrutiny of a big financial gift, only to announce he would run in the election to fill his seat. Despite a field of 34 candidates, Benface has stolen the show with his humorous platform and hot takes on hand dryers and capping croissant prices. The man under the can is comedian John Harvey, who does not break character.
2: And that does it for this summer edition of News Center 88. 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For Emma Gallis, Allison Messinger, Reese Owens, John Bogus, and the entire News Center 88 team, I'm Emma Johnson, wishing Emma Gallis a very happy birthday.

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5: 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Oh, sounds like old neighbor Marty's throwing dishes again. 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
1: My name is Richard Washington, and this is my American story. I see a great need in my community. 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I see a lot of issues that they have to deal with. 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

two sundulas if get it right. Grip a mic, get your life right. 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Get that man a light. Got my Vans tight. Once again, scoop splitting wigs. 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G in a gig, cause my bank account's slim. I'm banking on my bacon soda quotes and I grind till they over.

Big Face Entertainment. KLC. Yeah, Medicine Man. Mississippi. Yeah.

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and his own story was as curious as his narrative. The tale of his life is the tale of a writer of incredible vision, an astute analyst and pundit, a lyricist compassionate and callous, a reckless hedonist, and

to an understanding of the divine forces with which we have all been bestowed. It was in this search that I came upon a revelation which has called me to guide millions of people towards their righteous destiny.

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9: LA, it's your girl, yes, COC's. Got some brand new music. I need you to turn it up and let me know what you think. It's Lloyd called Oakland on Power 106.

it should have been. 2 days and you still wanna get it in. And they saying it's because of the internet. Try once and it's on to the next shit. X or the old face on your exes. Right? And we can do the same thing if you wanna have at it. When your thoughts can't breathe and you're thinking asthmatic, and you wanna be a mom, and I wasn't mad at it. I was thinking about me, I'll be really bad at it, cause I'm thinking about me. Weeks in Dubai, 4th of July, house in Kauai, yeah, we can try. So let's try.

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1: Zone 6,
2: Gucci.
1: Right on the wall, too.
2: Yeah. Yeah.
1: East Atlanta, you still with me?
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1: Commission. Let's go.

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1: Live from Hoops Family Field, Marshall Women's Soccer is officially back and kicking off the athletic season for the fall 2026 semester. Marshall will be taking on the Moorhead State Eagles. I am Owen James, your play-by-play for the evening. Joined with me, beside me, is Reese Owens, my color for the evening, and John Bogus back at the Third Avenue Studios keeping us online. So before we get into the nuts and bolts of everything, I mean, how great is it to be back here calling a game?
2: Oh, man, Owen, it's a blessing to be back in the press box here at Hoops Family Field. Obviously, this is one of Marshall's best venues, in my opinion. Obviously, Marshall soccer, both men's and women's, has seen massive success under multiple head coaches, currently Chris Grossi and Rafa Samoes. But it's great, Owen. First game of the semester for both of us, and it's good to be back. And, you know, I'm looking forward to all these games coming, whether it be soccer, you know, football, basketball, and then eventually baseball and softball. But once again, Owen, it's a blessing.
1: Yeah, absolutely. I mean, it's always great to be here at Hoops Family Field. We've really got a championship reputation here. Of course, what the men's soccer team has done, and the women's as well. Marshall's consistently seen as one of the most premier programs in the entire country, and it's just such a great thing to be here. But I guess we'll go in and get right into it. So first, I'll start off with a season recap of Marshall Women's Soccer's 2025 season. Marshall Women's Soccer had a resurgent 2025 season, finishing 8-5-4 overall and 4-2-4 in Sunbelt Conference play in Rafa Samoes's second season as head coach. The 8 victories were the herd's most since 2015, while the 4 conference wins were their most since 2016. Marshall also returned to the Sunbelt Tournament for the first time since 2022 and produced its highest scoring season as a team since 2001. The herd came out of the gate particularly strong, opening the season 4-0. Marshall scored 13 goals over those first 4 matches before suffering its first loss, 3-2, at Murray State. Conference play, however, had a more uneven start. Marshall opened with a 1-1 draw at Georgia Southern, lost a close 3-2 match at ULM, and then responded with consecutive victories over Georgia State and Arkansas State. A 4-1 loss at defending conference champion James Madison proved to be the Herd's last regular season defeat. From there, Marshall's defense became one of the defining features of its season. Over its final 5 regular season games, Marshall went 2-0-3, recording shutouts against Old Dominion, South Alabama, and Appalachia State. The Herd allowed just 1 goal over that entire 5-game stretch, finishing it with a 5-0 rout of Southern Miss to secure the number 6 seed in the Sunbelt Tournament. That late defensive run was particularly impressive considering Old Dominion and South Alabama were among the conference's strongest teams. Individually, Bailey Fisher led the attack with 7 goals and 16 points, while Fernanda Dantes emerged as Marshall's primary creator with 11 assists and 15 points. Marcella Alves contributed 5 goals and 3 assists for 13 points, while Tiggy Gent scored 4 times. Marshall wasn't dependent on one scorer either. The Herd received goals from numerous players throughout the lineup. That production was reflected in the postseason awards. Fisher, Dantes, and Alves were each named second team All-Sunbelt, while defender Kaisa Ekstrom earned third team honors, giving Marshall 4 all-conference selections in total. Dantes later added United Soccer Coaches All-Southeast Region fourth team honors. Marshall's season ultimately ended where one of its early conference losses had occurred against ULM. The number 6 Herd faced the number 3 Warhawks in the Sunbelt quarterfinals and fell 1-0 after conceding early in the 23rd minute. Marshall actually outshot and outpossessed ULM and continued pushing for an equalizer late, but just could not break through. Now at the start of the 2026 season, Marshall isn't simply bringing last year's breakthrough team back intact. 3 of its top offensive producers and an all-conference defender are now gone, which left Samoes with considerable production to replace. The current roster instead features a substantial collection of newcomers and transfers, just to name a few, including Nicole Navarro, Victoria Mikarut, Julia Migach, Giovanna Souza, Delfina Lombardi, and Nerea Munoz, among others. In fact, Marshall added more new players than it returned, bringing in 15 new players and returning 13. So, Reese, one of the stories this offseason for Marshall, of course, has been the new players it's brought in. So, which of these new additions are you the most excited to see this season?
2: You know, Owen, there's been definitely a few that are really intriguing going into this one under head coach Rafa Samoes. Some of them, the more intriguing players to me are the ones with club-level experience, particularly in Europe. And there are 2 standouts in that way, but the player that stands out for me is defender Nerea Munoz. She played in 20 matches in 2025 for a team that advanced to the NAIA National Championship second round. During her time there, she scored 7 goals and added 2 assists and earned first-team all-conference in that conference. She was a member of Atletico Madrid's club level growing up. She is from Madrid, Spain, and she's a defender, so those goal and assist tallies are impressive, even at the NAIA level. I think she'll bring some leadership and definitely some skill and experience from her time playing in Europe on that back line.
1: I mean, absolutely. She completely led that Central Methodist team, and I don't see her having any issue adjusting to the NCAA level of play. But another one of the big stories for Marshall is Bailey Fisher. She was granted a fifth year of eligibility, so she came back for the roster. And, of course, she is tied for third with the most goals in Marshall women's soccer program history. So, Reese, Marshall lost some of its biggest contributors, of course, but retained one of the greatest scorers in Bailey Fisher. So what kind of an impact do you see her presence and talent having on the offense?
2: Obviously, it's such a massive impact, Owen. She's a real poacher. She's a real gamer. She's going to get in that box. She's going to score, and that's pretty much a guarantee from her all season round. She's also tied for fourth, or sits in fourth, with 7 game-winning goals, and that's fourth most in school history. Last season, Fisher led the team in goals with 7. Goals per game with 0.41, shots with 59, and shots on goal with 30. Obviously, she is just a complete stud of a player. She was second team all-conference last year, and I think that her coming back, her addition to this team, it definitely is going to be a massive, massive one. Just as many of the other players included in that lawsuit against the NCAA able to come back, including players like Bryce Blevins, Boogie Trotter, all those guys, you know, And all the girls and ladies who were able to come back as well are going to make a massive impact, and I see Bailey Fisher making, you know, one of the biggest impacts of all those returning athletes for Marshall.
1: Yeah, absolutely. I mean, she's incredible, and it's one thing to be the best player on the pitch, but it's another thing to know you're the best player and be able to take over. But with that, we are going to step aside for a quick break. When we come back, we will conclude our pregame coverage for Marshall Women's Soccer. 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
1: Hello, and welcome back to Hoops Family Field for WMUL's coverage of the very first game of the Marshall women's soccer season against the Morehead State Eagles. So, as we start to get into things here, obviously the stadium filling up, that energy is rising here. We'll go through the story for both teams here. So starting with Marshall, As I mentioned previously before the break, Marshall Women's Soccer has gained steam in Rafa Samoa as his second year with the program, winning the most games and earning the most all-conference selection since 2015. A top three scoring offense in the Sun Belt and a top four defense, Marshall's middle-of-the-pack finish may not have been the peak of the roster's full potential, bringing in 15 new players and returning 13. This herd roster absolutely promises to be new and exciting. And now, the story for the Moorhead State Eagles. After a sharp fall-off from the two straight NCAA tournament appearances, Moorhead amassed a disappointing record of 3-13-2 in 2025. Looking for their first road victory since October 2024, head coach Paul Cox and his Eagles aim to take down rival Marshall and kick the season off on the right foot. So, a little bit on the previous matchups that the two teams have had. The Thundering Herd and the Eagles have matched up 9 times previously, with Marshall having 5 wins, 1 loss, and 3 ties. The last time the two teams faced one another was August 14, 2025, where Marshall won 3-0 on the road. But the last time that the two teams met up in Huntington, the Eagles were able to force a tie 1-1. So we'll see how this one plays out. Obviously, the Moorhead State Eagles are trying to come back after a disappointing season. Hopefully, their young players will be able to do some of that. But with that, we do have the starting lineups ready. So first, for the Marshall Thundering Herd, taking the goal is going to be Emma Durand, number one. Number two, Nerea Munoz is going to be filling in a defender spot. Then number four, Holly Tickle, a transfer, also as a defender. Luana's Guzmo is coming in as a midfielder, number six. Bailey Fisher, the legend, of course, one of the all-time great scorers in Marshall, who just got to come back after that lawsuit that you mentioned earlier, Reese, number seven, filling out the midfield. And also have Giovanna Souza, the Purcellville, Virginia native, number 11, coming in as a forward. Larissa Osorio, midfielder. Leah Misch from Hall, Germany, number 19, coming in as a midfielder. Delfina Lombardi, the forward, a transfer from FIU, coming in as a forward. And Brooklyn Mukamus, the midfielder from Monroe, Ohio, coming in and finishing out the lineup is the defender, Marta Garcia. For the Moorhead State Eagles, taking the goal is going to be Allie Lammers, a transfer from Evansville. Natalie Lentini from Regina High School. Ava Peck, a forward from Vandalia, Ohio. Olivia Lowe, a defender from Nottingham, England. Molly Tapak, a midfielder from Greenwood, Indiana. Kira Chaffee, a forward, transferring over from Omaha. Charlotte Lee, midfielder, also from Nottingham, England. Hannah Burke, a defender. Ashton Lynham, a forward, a transfer from Western Kentucky. Hannah Carter, the midfielder, from Bowling Green, Kentucky. Faith Pepper, defender, finishing out the lineup for the Moorhead State Eagles. So I guess with the game about to commence, we can go straight into it, Reese. So tell me, what is your key to the game going to be for Marshall?
2: For Marshall, I think it's control play. Obviously, you know, I hate to say it for any Moorhead fans out there listening. Clearly, Moorhead State is a lesser team. The Marshall talent is top-notch in terms of, you know, going up against a smaller school in Moorhead. Obviously, competing in the Sun Belt Conference, it's a, you know, very solid soccer conference. And even on the women's side, obviously the men's side can be kind of overshadowing in a way, just because of the success that, you know, men's teams have seen, whether it be UK, WVU, South Carolina, or obviously Marshall. But I think even on the women's side, the Sun Belt Conference is one of the premier conferences in the country, and Marshall has the squad and the depth to really show that against a smaller school in Moorhead State University. So I think if Marshall is able to control play, control tempo, play within their own half, especially after going up possibly 1-0, that would be work in their favor for sure.
1: Absolutely. I mean, this is a fantastic opportunity for Marshall to get the season off on the right foot with a big win here to set the mood. So going off of that, what is your keys to the game going to be for Moorhead State University?
2: My keys for the game for Moorhead are play a rough game, you know, rough up some of these Marshall players. They do have a little bit of size compared to Marshall. Obviously, it's not a massive size difference. I think the skill difference is definitely what we're going to see more of here in this game as Moorhead takes on Marshall. But I think if you're Moorhead, play physical, you know, try and keep it within your own half and then eventually overlapping into your opponent's half, get past that center circle and see what you can do, possibly getting into the penalty area.
1: Absolutely. I mean, it's going to be tough, but they need to do whatever they can to be able to pull through with a victory here.
2: So, I 100% agree with you, Owen. I think that's really going to be a massive, massive piece. of this for Marshall and Moorhead both. You know, obviously retention in terms of the ball playing within your own half is important in any soccer game.
1: Absolutely. And before we go into your players to keep an ear out for both sides, a little bit of a jersey description here. Marshall donning a striped jersey, green and white stripes, the mostly white kit, while Moorhead State is wearing a checkered blue checkered jerseys with shades of blue and yellow numbers. So finally wrap things up, Reese. Who are your players to keep an ear out for? We'll start with Moorhead.
2: For Moorhead, you know, I think it's got to be Faith Pepper. Faith Pepper was tied for the team leading goals last season. She's somebody who definitely is gonna get after it. She's also tied for the team leading goals per game. Now, she did only score two, but that was with a bit of a striking partnership up top last season with Kennedy Baquero. But I really do think that she can have a stellar game today, making runs in space and finally, you know, trying to get in that box and score.
1: Yeah, absolutely. I mean, she had a great impact, not to mention the fact that she was a freshman as well, the stuff that she was able to do. So I guess with that, who is your player to keep an ear out for Marshall?
2: You know, this one's harder. Again, we talked about some of those new transfers, particularly some of the ones who have played at the club level in Europe. Those are super impactful and important. In terms of just filling out this roster here for Marshall, but I think Bailey Fisher is easily got to be the player to keep an ear out for the Herd.
1: Absolutely, and with that, that will conclude our pregame show here. 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
1: Hello and welcome back to Hoops Family Field. Marshall Women's Soccer getting ready to kick it off against the Moorhead State Eagles. The stadium is now at pretty full capacity. A lot of fans here. Of course, it's also move-in week for Marshall, so a great first outing for a lot of students who are just now coming in and preparing for the very first semester here at Marshall University.
2: And yes, Huntington is starting to fill up, Owen, particularly down on, you know, 4th and 5th. It's starting to become busy. Busy season here, as you mentioned, students moving in. But that also means that Marshall Athletics are back, which is one of the best parts about the school semester starting up.
1: Absolutely. I mean, I've been waiting all summer for this to finally get back calling some games. It's always a blessing to have this opportunity, especially here at Hoops Family Field, a field that has meant so much to Marshall pretty much as soon as from its inception, immediately started producing some championship caliber moments. So both teams starting to take the field now. Both teams very eager to get their season started off. Marshall, of course. Moorhead State did not have the greatest season last year, so they're going to be trying to

0: find their footing, kind of get back into the swing of things, and hopefully start the season off with a surprise win. Marshall Thunder and Hurd trying to be quite competitive this season. They had quite a step up last season, and Rafa Samoa is his second year as head coach. Although they were eliminated in the very first matchup of the Sun Belt Conference Tournament, I would not put it past them for them to be a team that really has a chance of making a run this year.
1: No, you're correct, Owen, and they definitely did show huge, huge improvement last season following the 24-25 season in 25. Obviously, the Hurd 8-5-4, that was a big, big jump from the season previous, and we'll see if Marshall can improve upon that even more so this season. But not to count out Moorhead, you know, as you mentioned in the pregame, not a great season last year, but before that, two straight NCAA tournament appearances, and that's sure is impressive.
0: Absolutely. Soccer is always one of those sports for Marshall that is holds a special place in the hearts of Thundering Hurd fans, as it looks like Moorhead State won the coin toss, and it's going to be Ashton Lynham, the transfer from Western Kentucky, kicking it off. It's going to get back to Hannah Carter on their side of the field. Some pressure from Marshall's defense. Kicks it back to the goalkeeper, Allie Lammers. Olivia Loda, Molly Tapak, out to Ashton Lynham. Faith Pepper, that player we are really trying to keep an ear out for here, touching the ball, but it ends up getting passed back to Olivia Lowe back in Moorhead State's side of the field.
1: And Tapak and Lowe playing in the captain's roles here for Moorhead State, who pushes the ball up the field.
0: Absolutely. That's a great through pass there, but it does look like it's going to be intercepted, and Marshall goalkeeper Emma Durand will clear that away. However, it's back in the hands of Moorhead State. It's going to be Ashton Lynham with a ball to the inside, but it will be called offsides by the line judge. That pass intended for Hannah Burke on the right side of the field. So Marshall will have their first chance at a possession so far in this one.
1: And Duran, a very solid player, spent 5 years at the pro level for FC Nantes. She's a native of Angers, France.
0: And her third season with the Thundering Hurd has made quite the impact so far. Her 6 shutouts and goal last season for Marshall are tied for 5th most in a single season of program history.
1: And an impressive stat, no doubt, Owen. As she controls the game here, the ball at her feet.
0: Marshall now eyeing to move it down to the field, but the pass is going to be back to the goalkeeper, Amanda Durand. Very much playing defensively on their own side, have not made it anywhere near the half point of the field. Moorhead State playing cautiously, playing back, really picking their times when they want to charge forward. Holly Tickle and Duran just kind of playing catch with one another, waiting for something to develop. Offense is at a standstill here. Duran still has it, far out from her goal. They're just kind of waiting for Moorhead State at this point to make an attack, but they haven't. But Tickle will send it down on Moorhead's side of the field. Players fighting over it.
1: And Fisher.
0: Hannah Burke with a great clearance there. But it's going to be back, and Marshall's side of the field is Thundering Hurd will try to hopefully make something happen here. Tickle now gets the ball back again. And going to kick it back to Durand. Some more back and forth action. Kind of just poking and prodding here, trying to see if they can find an opening, but been unable to do so thus far. Back to Tickle now. Tickle, another big pass upwards. And that's going to land right in front of Brooklyn Mukanos. Or McComas, excuse me. And that is going to be out past the line, so that will be a goal kick for Moorhead State. Marshall, their first real attack thwarted early on. Allie Lammers kicks the ball over to Molly Tapak. And now Tapak and Lammers are going to play some catch. Over to Olivia Lowe now. Deep in their own side of the field. Developing passes being made. It's now out to Kira Chaffee, who is taking it up the field. Pass there to Ashton Lynham. Fighting for the ball. It ends up

0: to Natalie Lintini. But Marshall has the ball once again. Oh, a chance here. Duran clears it, but gosh, that was almost a chance there for Ashton Lynham.
1: Yes, it was. And Lynham with some great build-up play there in the midfield, finding her way into that that box there, trying to get the goal there, just unable to do so as Duran looking like a bit of a brick wall out there in terms of her defense.
0: Ball is back at Tickle's feet, deep on their own side. Holly Tickle, the transfer from Pitt, Preston, England native. Duran now standing in front of the penalty box here, just again looking for an opportunity. It's very formulaic, the offense has been running so far, but Tickle there will kick it up to Brooklyn McComas, who will be challenged, and the ball will go out of bounds. However, it will stay with Thunder and Herd. McComas, a overhead throw to Bailey Fisher inside, but it's taken away by Morehead State. Back in the at the feet of the Thundering Herd, and still fighting over it. There's a whistle, and I believe this is going to be a foul on Molly Tapak. Kind of got at the leg. Of Luana Guzmo.
1: And Guzmo, one career goal for the Herd against Southern Miss last season. And a free kick chance here for the Herd.
0: Set up right on the Sun Belt Conference logo. Clearly, sights are set in the penalty box, as there are numerous Thundering Herd players lined up. The kick is in. It's going to be on goal, but it'll go over the top of the goal. Attempting a big long-range shot there, but that will end up being a goal kick.
1: An attempt there to chip the keeper. Just unable to get it in between. Get it in between Lammers and in the post there.
0: It's not going to work on a goalkeeper like Lammers. It was a third-team all-conference selection at Evansville. Morehead State now trying to develop on their side. Molly Tapak. Back to Olivia Lowe. Back to Tapak. Marshall offering some pressure. Tapak with a nice move to break through. And dribbles it out of bounds. So that will be Thundering Herd ball on the Morehead State side.
1: You are seeing some runs, though, by Morehead State in terms of getting into open space here, Owen. Faith Pepper making her way up the left side of the field.
0: And
1: as well as Ashton, Ashton
0: it's going to end up being cleared back to the Marshall side. Duran handling it, kicks it high up in the air, and it's going to fall at the feet of nobody, still in the air, and the Thundering Herd will have it now. But still, tons of pressure. Morehead State playing a lot more aggressively on the defensive end than they were at the opening moments of this contest.
1: Yes, they are, Owen, and obviously, Marshall still controlled most of this game so far, but Morehead has had multiple chances within the Herd's half. They've gotten after goal here and have had some great build-up play, as I mentioned, from the midfield, particularly from the right-back position into midfield.
0: Now on the left side of the field, Souza trying to make something happen here. Nice dribble moves, a shot. It's going to be blocked in the penalty box and cleared away. For now, for Morehead State.
1: That was a wonderful move by Souza there, Owen, as she had the turn there. Kind of lose the defender and had a shot on goal, but some great defending there by not only Lammons, but other defenders for Morehead State who were in the penalty area.
0: Yeah, and just too much traffic there to make anything happen, but meanwhile, the ball will roll out of bounds. Morehead State ball on their own side. Hopefully just trying to get rid of some of this pressure. That was the best shot that Marshall's had all game so far.
1: All season.
0: I know.
1: It's hard.
0: That's fair to say.
1: I guess so.
0: Souza now works it back, and it's back on Marshall's side of the field.
1: And the Herd building up.
0: Absolutely. Here's a cut into McComas. Now that ball is close to going out, but it'll be across, right across the penalty box, but does not find a Thundering Herd player.
1: And Souza was awaiting the cross just a little too far.
0: That's a dangerous play, though, but that shot will be well off. Again, Marshall was able to get in close, but unable to. The shot off the foot of Marta Garcia was not able to find anything there. Lammers now passing with her defenders. Molly Tapak trying to bring it up the field, gets it to Faith Pepper, back to Tapak. Tapak searching. As you mentioned earlier, Reese, a captain on this squad. Lammers gets it to Charlotte Lee. Her first touch of the game so far. Lee trying to find Pepper. And that pass is going to be thwarted by the Marshall Thundering Herd. However, Morehead State will have a pretty good opportunity to make a throw in here deep on the Marshall side. It will be Tapak that takes the throw in, doing a decent job of finding her and guys early on.
1: Brooke on the comments with a beautiful, beautiful set in defense there.
0: Absolutely.
1: Just sitting back. And obviously, she saw Pepper making the run.
0: The throw in intended for Pepper, but it does look like the ball will find its way out of bounds for a goal kick here for Emma Durand. Again, another opportunity there for Morehead State that just kind of petered out. Durand gives it up to Munoz. Munoz back to Tickle. Tickle again taking her time. This is a formation we've seen plenty in this game. Munoz kicks it forward. Now to McComas. That's going to be a dangerous ball for Guzmo. However, it will be stopped at least momentarily as the ball goes out for a throw-in. McComas throws it in. Ball being passed around right at the top of the penalty box. Back to McComas. It's going to find its way back into the at the feet of Tickle, but she gives it away, and now this is going to be a dangerous opportunity for Morehead State, but it is thwarted, and the ball lands back at the feet of Emma Durand, who's been playing very much as facilitator, coming out of her box rather freely, gives it back to Tickle.
1: She is coming up quite far, and you know, farther than most goalkeepers would. Whether that's a tactical choice by Samoes and Durand or a lack of respect for Morehead's attack, could end up poorly for Marshall as Morehead, again, has, you know, had plenty of runs within Marshall's own half.
0: I mean, until Morehead starts applying that pressure, Marshall can kind of keep getting away with it. However, Marshall does give it up there, and a challenge will be off the foot of Morehead State, and Marshall gets a throw in deep on their own side. Thrown in back at the feet of Tickle, who gives it to McComas. Back to Tickle. And back to Durand in her own box. Marshall maybe trying to get something started a little bit quicker this time around. Munoz has it. A nice curving pass to McComas, but that's going to be intercepted by Faith Pepper, who now has a chance to run at the goal here. Over on the left side looking for a cross. And instead, Morehead State will find a corner kick.
1: And danger here for Marshall early.
0: Absolutely.
1: Pepper with a great run there, and she was really, really bouncing off a defender there in Holly Tickle.
0: Absolutely.
1: Who, you know, ended up getting the touching the ball before it went out.
0: Which is a good, it's a good job to stop that attack, but Marshall really does not want to give up a corner kick. We got 32 minutes remaining in the half.
1: And Charlotte Lee going to take this corner for Morehead State. Number 11.
0: Settling her nerves now. Tons of players packed into the goal. We're going to see what happens here. Ready for the kick now. It's in. And it is going to be past everybody. But
1: headed away there by a Marshall player late.
0: Morehead State gives it up, but it's still deep in on Marshall's side, but they're making a great effort of getting this ball down the field. In enemy territory, just now crossing the half line of the field. Souza now operating. That's going to be a kick into Munoz, and a dangerous cross, but it's saved. Oh my goodness, what a save by Lammers.
1: That was a amazing diving save there, Owen.
0: I don't believe it. That was about as close as you're ever going to see. That was Guzmo, who had an amazing sliding shot, but it just finds the chest of Allie Lammers, who makes her save, first save in today's contest.
1: Man, what a great save that was. Diving left, obviously, Owen, picking up that ball. And an amazing look there for the Herd. The Herd's best look so far in this one.
0: Absolutely. Tough challenge there, but it is going to be called a foul. Faith Pepper went down after the challenge from Guzmo. Molly Tapak right at the midcourt line. Tapak searching for a target. It will be a cross aiming deep to Marshall's penalty box, but it will be headed away by Marshall player. And it will be Marshall possession once again. Some pressure from Morehead State now, trying to prevent Marshall from playing keep away.
1: And Ashton Lynham has been making these deep runs. She's been putting pressure on Durand all game, putting pressure on both this left and right back for the Herd. And she is, you know, playing with some serious cardio out here. We could see a substitution before the end of the half or right after halftime. Once again, a name to keep in mind is Ashton Lynham, who's been really, really aggressive in terms of playing deep into Marshall territory.
0: Absolutely, and they need that aggression early on because Marshall is just going to keep playing keep away if they don't. Ball is going to find its way out of bounds. It's going to be a throw-in for Marshall. Pretty good on the Morehead State side. It's going to be Garcia taking the throw-in. Gets it into Souza, who goes down. And that could be a dangerous free kick here for Marshall, and I believe they are going to award the free kick.
1: And Souza with some magic so far in this one. She just chipped the ball over a defender's head before getting fouled as it came back down under her foot. But she obviously had a beautiful turn earlier on in the game and had to pass in for that shot, the only shot on goal for either team here today. And she is playing some magical football out there on the pitch, Owen.
0: Absolutely. So what Marshall needs is to be inventive and to dance around this Morehead State team. Whenever they've been keeping the ball at the feet of one player and dribbling around, they've been able to get some pretty good looks so far, and it's only going to be a matter of time before one of these shots finds the back of the net.
1: And you're definitely correct here.
0: Free kick. Going to be taken here. Aiming for goal, but it's over the top of the goal. The second time this game we've seen Marshall Thunder and Herd try to send in a free kick to the back of the net. Unable to find the back of the net, however. Allie Lammers has yet another goal kick for herself. Marshall playing quite a bit up, trying to cut something off early on in the Morehead State possession and have an open look at the goal. Passed on over to Molly Tapak on the left side of the pitch. Pepper passes it forward, but it will find a Thundering Herd player, and that will be another possession loss pretty early.
1: And Brooklyn McComas here at right back has been playing a great game in terms of possession. She's stolen the ball multiple times away while also playing forward whenever Marshall has possession. She's playing far onto that right line.
0: Absolutely.
1: The left and right back for the Herd, both playing up when Marshall was in possession, almost in a wingback role.
0: Marshall prods into the Morehead State side of the field, but it will be thwarted. Still Thundering Herd ball, but on Marshall's side of the field. And the ball will be kicked back to Emma Durand. Again, playing quite a bit up from the penalty box. Morehead State not wanting to overcommit on defense. I'm sure that they're aware of Marshall. They've got some great long ball passers who are going to be able to, if the defense overcommits, be able to get some balls chipped past them and at the feet of a capable scorer. Ball still Marshall's side of the field. Kick over to Tickle, who is going to be charged at by Ashton Lynham, as you said, Reese, really representing the entire aggression that Morehead State's defense has been playing with. Marshall's going to get a chance. Garcia gets it in to Munoz, but that is going to find its way out of bounds, and it will be Morehead State ball.
1: Well, Lynham in that forward spot, the junior, she's just been, again, making these runs both offensively and running back defensively, threatening in goal during breaks in play where Duran might have it at her feet, while also putting pressure on center backs and both left and right backs alike. You know, it's definitely something to keep an eye out with Lynham. She could be the lone goal scorer here for the Eagles.
0: 20 minutes gone now. Ball is at the feet of Guzmo, and Morehead State able to get the ball hit out of bounds, but it will be a throw-in for McComas, who's been pretty good at finding people on the throw-in. That's going to be a pass over on the right side, looking for a cross now. Ball's at the feet of Fisher. Fisher dribbling, gets it into the box. Big cross on the inside, but nothing going for Marshall. Morehead State trying to get the ball back, but it will end up going out of bounds. Still on Morehead State's side, off the foot of a Morehead State player. McComas, another chance now to try and locate somebody. Pass looking for Fisher again. Good defense by Pepper, but Fisher is able to get in a cross that's quickly hit out of the box, and now Chaffee running with some real speed, but gives the ball up. Back to Tickle on Marshall's side, and back to Durand. I mean, it makes me nervous just to watch Durand play this far up, because one bad pass, if a Morehead State player can get a decent touch on the ball and send it over her head, there's really nothing she can do about it.
1: No, you're exactly right, and obviously that has been seen throughout club football, whether it be in Europe or the MLS, when a keeper is caught out of position. It actually happened earlier this past season as Madrid took on Bayern Munchen in the Champions League. I don't remember what final or if it was the quarter or semi or what leg it was when they took on Bayern. Madrid did, that is, and Arda Güler for Real Madrid caught Manuel Neuer for Bayern out of his goal, and he chipped it from the halfway line.
0: I remember that. I saw that.
1: And obviously Bayern, I believe, advanced through that regardless of that goal, as they lost to Paris Saint-Germain in the quarterfinal of the UEFA Champions League.
0: Looking for a cross now. Deep on Morehead State's side, but the cross will be well off, out of bounds. Another goal kick for Allie Lammers and the Morehead State Eagles.
1: But again, I mean, that is something to watch out for sure. But that was Giovanna Souza, who again, Owen, has been a massive chance creator here for the Herd so far in this one.
0: Kicked in now to Tapak. Operating gingerly on the left side of the field. Over to Charlotte Lee. Lee kicks it towards midfield. It's going to land at the feet of Peppers. Peppers now trying to make a run here. And almost a great chance there for Ashton Lynham to capitalize deep in Marshall's side, but the ball will get away and end up in the possession of Emma Durand.
1: Looked like Lynham wasn't necessarily expecting the pass there from Pepper. Could have been in a little better position in terms of being upfield just a tad more, but if she would have got the ball there at her feet and turned, that could have been a great goal chance for Morehead State.
0: And Pepper, no assists last season, but clearly shows that she's very capable of being precise, had the best shot on goal percentage on her team. As that's a beautiful pass there from Tickle, it's going to be deep inside. Fisher kicks it off, and the ball is going to end up in the possession of Morehead State. Through ball there is lost, and Durand will clear it. Playing very far up, a very aggressive approach. Wind up back with Morehead State. Hannah Burke handling it. Back to Lammers.
1: And Fisher looked for Guzmo there on the drop-off to the right wing, just unable to find a space to thread that ball through. Fisher will surely attempt that pass many more times this season off to her right.
0: Morehead State kind of playing keep away again, but there's a good pass into Pepper, and Pepper's got a real chance at making Duran pay for playing so far up, but it'll be a tough challenge, and Pepper goes down, but no whistle. And Marshall will have possession of the ball. Kicks it forward, but it'll end right up in the possession of Molly Tapak. Tapak now driving towards the goal, over to Pepper. Trying to make something happen here at the midfield. And the ball will be kicked away and end up in the possession of Holly Tickle. Back to Duran now. Duran taking her time as always. Looking for an opportunity here. 20 minutes remaining in the half.
1: And Duran, again, coming very far up on the pitch, Ellen. Something to watch.
0: Absolutely. I mean, whenever Pepper had that drive, just the very last possession, Duran was kind of caught on her back foot there.
1: For what it's worth, Emma Duran has done a great job of tracking back, getting back into goal.
0: Guzmo has it. Operating on the right side of the field, looking for a cross. Cross is deflected off the body of Charlotte Lee, and that will be a corner kick for the Marshall Thundering Herd. Good job there by Lee to break up the dangerous cross. Guzmo once again getting deep inside and looking for a recipient for very possibly an assist. I mean, we could have had a goal scored earlier on if Lammers wouldn't have laid out for that amazing save.
1: Certainly would have been a great way to start the season for Marshall. Just a great save, though.
0: Great chance here. The cross is going to hit the very top of the goal and go out of bounds. It's going to be a goal kick.
1: And Marshall, not great success on these crosses so far. Obviously, that's two crosses now that have gone over the post and gone into that net on top of the goal. And two substitutions now for Morehead State as Jade Walton and Carly Gilbert come in for the Eagles.
0: Jade Walton was a critical piece in her freshman season last year. She led the team with shots and shots on goal. Carly Gilbert was academic all-district last season in her third year with the Eagles. Marshall trying to work something in. Shallow on the Morehead State side. The ball is going to get away and threatening to be a goal kick here as Morehead State will just clear it out of bounds for a throw-in close to the left corner flag.
1: And great job there by Morehead avoiding the corner. What could have been, obviously, just mentioned, Marshall struggled so far with the crosses, but you never want to give your opposing team any opportunity at a set piece.
0: Run in now. It's going to be a dangerous cross into the box for Marshall, and it finds the back of the net. Oh my goodness. What a header.
1: That was a beautiful header there, Owen. Obviously, again, we had just mentioned some issues with the crossing. They got it right that time, chipped it right in, and a beautiful, beautiful goal there for the Herd. And I believe on the goal there,
0: Guzmo.
1: It was Guzmo.
0: Credited with the header there.
1: And Guzmo, a native of Brazil, making an impact here in her first game of this young 2026 season.
0: Absolutely. Only in her sophomore year, second season with the Thundering Herd, and she is going to get things kicked off for Marshall Women's Soccer. Morehead State trying to regroup here. Marshall not laying off the pressure whatsoever.
1: And the herd looking for some aggression here before
0: Absolutely.
1: Sides of the pitch are flipped.
0: Gilbert bringing some pace early on. Forces a throw in. Molly Tapak gives it up to Jade Walton. But Walton will lose it off the foot of a Marshall Thundering Herd. And Tapak is going to have another chance here to make something happen with a throw-in. Walton coming in could be a huge kickstarter for the Morehead State Eagles. She is always eager to attempt to take a shot. Led her team in shots by a considerable margin last season, although it was a season that didn't see all too much offensive production. Only 8 goals for the Morehead State Eagles in 2025.
1: And another sub for Morehead as Gaia Fubelli comes in for the Eagles. And a cool little tidbit here that Owen James put down. She possesses a junior black belt in Kung Fu Sansu, which is
0: Absolutely.
1: Quite interesting.
0: I mean, hopefully she doesn't, nobody irks her the wrong way on
1: I
0: the field. Because
1: I
0: don't think she's going to lose any scuffle.
1: Most likely not. And Marshall making a run here.
0: Oh, this is going to be a good one.
1: And that's Souza with the ball now.
0: Souza taking it up to center.
1: Wow.
0: But it is going to be taken away and kicked out of bounds. Great job there by the Morehead State Eagles to thwart that. Souza,
1: a breakaway run there, but about 5 Morehead State defenders collapse on her, unable to really get by. Although that was an impressive run by Souza. Just no Marshall players in tow with her to drop the ball off to.
0: Tickle now with the ball at her feet, as she has many times throughout this contest thus far. Just now crossing the 15 minutes remaining threshold. 30 minutes gone. Marshall passing it back to one another here on their own side. Durand, maybe as far up as she ever has been, but Jade Walton applying some pressure. You know she's ready to fire. Durand back to Tickle now. Walton applying the pressure as best as she can, but that's going to be a pass in now to Guzmo. Guzmo trying to find one of her teammates, ends up running backwards and getting the ball back. In now to McComas. McComas taking her time. Kick into Fisher. Fisher trying to move it forward past Guzmo, but it does find the feet of Souza. Guzmo now working on the right side, across inside, but it's going to be easily caught by Allie Lammers.
1: And Lammers obviously giving up that one goal, but that save from earlier, just an incredible, incredible showing from this goalkeeper.
0: So 1-0 Thundering Herd, as Morehead State is looking to try and bounce back here. Lentini kicks it back. And the ball will be cleared away from the Morehead State side. Right into Tickle's head there, who kicks it to Bailey Fisher. Marshall now, again, playing a little bit of keep away, keeping it on their own side, waiting for something to develop, waiting for someone to cut. Kicked over to Tickle now.
1: But again, Owen, this is kind of a position that Marshall would love to be in heading into the half. 13 minutes remain on the clock. Score 1-0. You don't have to push the pace necessarily, as there's still 45 minutes left coming up to make something happen for Marshall.
0: Absolutely. It's definitely a different game whenever you have a lead versus doing this whenever it was 0-0.
1: Oh, certainly.
0: But staying true to their strategy of keeping it on their own side until they're ready, really only attacking on its own terms. It's going to be a big cross into Souza, and Souza's not going to be able to save the ball, as it will roll out for a goal kick, but just a little bit less juice on that ball, and that could have been a really good setup for Marshall Thundering Herd. Bailey Fisher well in position, ready to receive a cross there, but nothing going.
1: And Fisher's placement has been stellar this game so far. She's really putting herself in great positions to score here. just finding it hard to get around these Morehead State defenders.
0: Morehead State is going to make a substitution. Kendall Anderson, a freshman.

0: Ball being brought up into the Morehead State side. Fisher fighting for it, and a whistle will be blown. I believe it's going to be on Fisher. A little bit too much contact there, and Morehead State now going to have a free kick deep in their own side to kind of compose themselves. Morehead State now passing it around. Carly Gilbert had some touches since coming in just a few moments earlier.
1: And Gilbert with it now. She tries to look for the through ball there to Jade Walton, just unable to get it past these Marshall defenders. And the ball is at Tickle's feet now.
0: Back to Duran again. Duran playing quite a bit back. I think she can kind of feel the pressure now, knows it's maybe not the wisest thing to bring it out as far as she was prior. Jade Walton just looking for an opportunity here to make something happen and almost gets caught sleeping there, but does get the cross away. Fisher now kicks it in to Souza. Souza now trying to work. Great cross pass. And
1: Guzmo again.
0: That is going to be Guzmo again.
1: And
0: collecting.
1: A Guzmo brace is was not on my bingo card today, Owen.
0: I know, but she's certainly on your radar now. What a game so far for Guzmo. Able to receive that cross super deep inside, and Allie Lammers pretty much stuck and able to do anything whenever her defense lets the ball get that close.
1: Exactly, and Souza again playing in that creator role. She has had such success on that left side of the pitch, getting it over into the middle and then eventually to the right there for the Guzmo goal. And again, that's a brace for Guzmo. Could be looking at a hat trick here, Owen.
0: It's still early.
1: There is still a massive amount of time remaining.
0: Only 35 minutes gone. Anything is possible, and opening night is always magic. Morehead State fell 3-0 this time last year. They've opened the last four seasons all in contest against Marshall.
1: Definitely an easy drive for both Morehead and Marshall on the occasion that the Herd have come up to Morehead, Kentucky. But again,
0: ball is going to be lost here by Marshall, trying to make something happen, orchestrating from their own side, but we'll go out right around the center of the field. Big aggressive throw in here, and it's going to be cleared away easily. Ball still a toss-up, and it is going to roll over to the Marshall side, but Tickle able to handle it. Much more pressure from the Morehead State defense, really trying to come up and prevent them from playing keep away as much as possible. 9 minutes left to go in the first half. Marshall leads 2-0.
1: Well, again, Owen, these forwards, much as Lynham was doing before her substitution, are playing very aggressively when the ball is in the center back's hand, or feet, I guess you could say, as well as Durand. You know, they're playing aggressive, and they have to, especially being down 2-0, doing much the same as Lynham did before, again, she was substituted off. Souza on the throw-in now.
0: I mean, I'm sure Morehead State would really like to see a goal before the half. Fisher has it now, and that's a tough shot, but it's going to be saved. Allie Lammers laying out again. An absolute worm burner down on the pitch, but unable to find the bottom right corner of the goal. Fisher, her first shot of the game. Of course, just one goal will give her the third place spot alone. The third highest goal scorer in Marshall women's soccer history with 20 goals.
1: And we could be looking at a record-breaking season for Bailey Fisher here, obviously being able to come back.
0: Absolutely. 7 goals last season. If she matches that, she will easily become Marshall's all-time leading goal scorer for women's soccer. Throwing now for Marshall. Over on the left side of the field. Garcia passing it around. Souza now in close, but her cross is blocked by the Morehead State defense. Hometown kid

0: Anderson has it now. Dribbling around. Almost gives it up, but Morehead State will have it again back in, at the feet of Anderson. Anderson now making a run, and you can hear this crowd get excited every time that she touches the ball, though that one will go out of bounds.
1: Well, it's much the same as Bailey Fisher. Both played at Hurricane High School. A little bit of future and past, if you will, in
0: absolutely
1: this matchup. Obviously, I guess you'd say past and past, kind of, because obviously Anderson no longer with Hurricane High School, but just freshly graduated and enrolled at Morehead. An intriguing battle of two players who surely left an impact and a mark on Hurricane High School's women's soccer program.
0: Absolutely. Not to mention two fantastic scorers and orchestrators of the offense.
1: And McComas, a great turn there, gets it back to Tickle.
0: Marshall playing well into their own penalty box here, trying, kind of doing the passing around they were doing earlier, but Morehead State is doing a fantastic job of cutting them off early. Duran struggling to find someone, but does. Marshall now trying to get it past half field. That ball almost thrown away. Tickle clears it, and it will be Morehead State ball. Some serious momentum here. Fubelli brought it up, but lost it. Fisher now battling for it. Gets it back to Tickle. Marshall clearly a little uneasy. Still holding a 2-0 lead as we approach the 5 minutes remaining mark in this half. Big kick there from Marshall. Trying to find something, but it will be right to Allie Lammers in her own box. Lammers gets rid of it to Tapak. Gilbert now with it. Looking for a cross, but will be well over the head of Anderson. Marshall now clears it. It's going to be a throw-in for Morehead State. Pretty deep on Marshall's side. Near side of the field. Tipak will be delivering the throw-in.
1: And the throw-in in good position for Morehead.
0: That's a good one thrown into Marshall's box. Still up in the air, bouncing around. Marshall looks like they have it, but still a lot of pressure. Kicks it away and cleared back to Morehead State's side of the field.
1: And Guzma with a great clearance there. Obviously, she has the brace in this one. Two goals scored. Showing some defensive prowess as well. Prowess as well.
0: Absolutely.
1: Getting the clearance there.
0: 4 minutes to go. Marshall leads 2-0. That pass going to be into Jade Walton. Fubelli has it now. And look who has it now. Anderson with a chance. Off. Oh, my goodness. What a save by Duran. The hometown kid almost had a chance to slot one in. But Duran lays out. And Marshall able to clear that out.
1: And that was a great look there by Anderson. Some great build-up play there by Morehead. The ball was chipped right over the head of some Marshall defenders into Anderson's feet. She made the run, and Duran just coming up clutch there with a massive stop near the end of the half, as well as a clearance by, I believe it was Tickle for the Herd.
0: What a chance. I'm sure we would have had some mixed emotions here at Hoops Family Field if Anderson would have scored there. Here's the cross, and it's going to find the back of the net. A beautiful header. And just like that, this game is a one-goal game. That off the head of Charlotte Lee, I believe.
1: And I believe it was actually Hannah Carter who did score that goal
0: for Morehead.
1: Hannah Carter spent her last two collegiate seasons at Murray State before transferring to Morehead State. She is a native of Bowling Green, Kentucky, and what a goal there, bringing some life back into Morehead State and the traveling crowd that have made their way to Hoops Family Field, and this one's a game yet again, Owen James.
0: Absolutely, and it's, like I said earlier, Morehead State really wanted to see a goal on the board before the break at the half, And now they have it. 3 minutes to go. Marshall trying to quickly attack again and maybe kill some of Moorhead's enthusiasm as Marshall forces a throw in.
1: Souza again looking to get creative there. She had a back heel there. Just unable to really get it by the defender. It goes out, and there's a throw-in now for the Herd. The ball's into the center back.
0: Back to Durand near her own penalty box. Durand sends it up the middle of the field, and it's going to be not. And this could be an incredible chance. Open goal, and she will score.
1: And what a goal there.
0: Are you kidding me?
1: Lammons caught off of her line, and Marshall right back on top. Two goals as a lead. Score 3-1 now with a little over 2 minutes remaining in the half. And a great, great goal there for the Herd.
2: Scored by number 21, Delfina Lombardi.
1: Delfina Lombardi, the Argentine native, spent time at FIU last season and before that was at Kaiser College. And, I mean, an amazing goal there. Obviously, she caught that Moorhead goalkeeper and Allie Lammers off of her line. She gets it around her as she dove for the ball. And Moorhead's lone defender, who was tracking back already on a Marshall attacker, unable to make a move there. And an easy, easy goal there for Lombardi, makes it 3-1 in favor
0: of
1: Marshall.
0: Absolutely. Hannah Carter was the defender who barely missed the ball trying to clear it. So in the span of about a minute, went from scoring her team's lone goal to
1: being
0: the last defender on another goal for Marshall. And just like that, it's once again a two-goal game. Under 2 minutes remaining now, 3-1 Marshall. Marshall still pushing. I mean, another goal here could be an absolute heartbreaker.
1: And Lammers just, again, started off this contest really strongly, Owen. He's given up three goals, though. 2-1 player, and the other getting caught off her line. Bad.
0: Absolutely.
1: Exposed by Lombardi there.
0: Marshall gives that one away. At the feet of Walton now. Looking for a cross, but it will be out the back of the net for a goal kick. Just over a minute remaining. We could see Marshall try to run out the clock a little bit and try to go into the half on a good note.
2: 1 minute remaining in the half.
1: And if you're Moorhead State, that has to be deflating, yet you still have to have major confidence going into half. You know, obviously a team talk could change things for either side, but if I'm Moorhead State, obviously debilitating having that goal that brought it back to a two-goal lead for the Herd, yet I still have amazing confidence in my players to be able to score, knowing that we were able to score on a set piece. Not even a true set piece, on a throw-in.
0: Absolutely. Marshall's play has been very strategic thus far, really picking their moments, but now Anderson is going to have a chance to bring it up the field. Tries to lose her defender and find a cross, but unable to do so. That ball is going to roll out of bounds for a throw-in. 7 seconds remaining in the half, and these teams are just going to let the clock run out. Marshall holds a 3-1 lead going into the half, as Moorhead State only able to score one goal, battling back from behind. And
2: Moorhead State, one.
0: Coming back from the half, we're just going to have to see which team comes out with more momentum. It's only a two-goal game. The amount of offense we've seen, this thing could change very, very quickly. But with that, we are going to step aside for a quick break. Whenever we come back, we will have a analysis, talk a little bit at halftime, talk about what both teams are going to be looking for coming out of the half. You're listening to Marshall Women's Soccer versus the Moorhead State Eagles here on the Cutting Edge Sports Radio Network.
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2: Oh, Daddy, Daddy, Daddy, can I really choose any doggy that I want?
3: You sure can, Peanut.
2: Oh, look at that one, Daddy. He's cool.
4: You're darn right, little girl. I'm the essence of cool. I enjoy long walks in the rain and the occasional bath. Plus, I love to be rubbed behind my ear. Woof, baby, woof.
3: He's a little too big for our house, sweetheart. Let's see what else they have.
2: How about him? He's really happy.
5: Oh, pick me, pick me, pick me, pick me, pick me. Please, please, please, please, please, pick me. I'm very cute. Little doggy, I can do lots of tricks. Watch this.
2: He's really yiffy, Daddy. I don't know if I want him.
3: That's fine, kiddo. How about her?
6: Oh, darling, you are so terribly adorable. We would have such an amazing time doing each other's nails.
2: Oh, Daddy, she's beautiful. I want to take her home with me right now.
7: Dogs and cats with a variety of personalities are available for adoption at the Cabell Wayne Animal Shelter. That's why I've got my little buddy here.
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15: Hello and welcome back to Hoops Family Field live here for some Marshall Thunder and Herd women's soccer action. Marshall took a dominant 3-1 lead just before the half at the 42nd minute. Delfina Lombardi, a transfer from FIU, was able to slot in a goal to give Marshall a 2-goal lead once again after Moorhead State capitalized in the 41st minute with a goal off the head of Hannah Carter. Marshall has played a very strategic game thus far, and it's paid off well for them, taking very calculated risks, really picking their times whenever they wanted to attack and picking times whenever they wanted to sit back. So, Reese, tell me, how do you think Marshall's strategy has played out for them thus far?
16: I think it's been pretty perfect, Owen. Obviously, I mentioned that I thought that maybe scoring a goal would lead to the Herds sitting back in defense, or at least playing a little more cautiously. That has not been the case at all. The Herd have seemed to throw caution to the wind in some senses. Obviously, Guzmo scoring the brace definitely helps. When you're up 2-0, you have a level of confidence that, I won't say isn't there, but not as high of a level as you would have, I guess, if you were up only 1-0. And certainly catching a goalie off their line the way that they were able to with the Lombardi goal played a massive role in Marshall feeling like they could affect this contest in any numerous amount of ways. But I think that their strategy has played out perfectly, Owen. I think they played a stellar game so far in this one. And I think for the Herd to continue their success, keep playing the way you are. Put pressure on this Moorhead State squad that is clearly outmatched in terms of skill.
15: Absolutely. I mean, Moorhead